Psalm 27, verse 1 through 5. The Lord is my light and my salvation. Whom shall I fear? The Lord is the strength of my life. Of whom shall I be afraid? When the wicked came against me to eat up my flesh, my enemies and foes, they stumbled and fell. Though an army may encamp against me, my heart shall not fear. Though war may rise against me, in this I will be confident. One thing I have desired of the Lord, that will I seek, that I may dwell in the house of the Lord all the days of my life, to behold the beauty of the Lord and to inquire in his temple. For in the time of trouble he shall hide me in his pavilion. In the secret place of his tabernacle he shall hide me. He shall set me high upon

Philippians chapter 4 verse 6 says, "Be anxious for nothing, but in everything by prayer and supplication with thanksgiving, let your requests be made known to God. And the peace of God, which surpasses all understanding, will guard your hearts and minds through Christ Jesus."

chapter 6, 1 through 4. Children, obey your parents in the Lord, for this is right. Honor thy father and mother, which is the first commandment with promise, that it may be well with thee, and thou mayest live long on the earth. And ye fathers, provoke not your children to wrath, but bring them up in the nurture and admonition of the Lord.

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1: Here is a fun fact about the human body. Did you know infants are born with approximately 300 bones? But as they grow, some of these bones fuse together. By the time they reach adulthood, they only have 206 bones. This was a fun fact about the human body. Keep on listening to Radio Alabastro to learn more interesting facts.

Psalm 1. Blessed is the man who walks not in the counsel of the ungodly, nor stands in the path of sinners, nor sits in the seat of the scornful, but his delight is in the law of the Lord, and in his law he meditates day and night. He shall be like a tree planted by the rivers of water that brings forth its fruit in its season, whose leaf shall also not wither, and whatever he does shall prosper. The ungodly are not so, but are like the chaff which the wind drives away. Therefore, the ungodly shall not stand in the judgment, nor the sinners in the congregation of the righteous. For the Lord knows the way of the righteous, but the way of the ungodly shall perish.

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2: Take a deep breath. Did you feel that? You just filled your lungs with air. Although we often associate oxygen with the air we breathe, air is actually 78% nitrogen, 21% oxygen, and a small amount of other gases like argon, helium, carbon dioxide, as well as water vapor. Every time we breathe in, the air travels through our nose and mouth and into our lungs, bronchial tubes, and finally into small air sacs called alveoli. The oxygen in the air is then absorbed into red blood cells in our capillaries using a protein called hemoglobin. Those oxygen-rich red blood cells then travel to the heart to be pumped throughout the rest of our bodies where the cells use them for energy. Once the cells have done their work, they produce carbon dioxide, and every time we breathe out and exhale, that carbon dioxide goes back into the air where it can be used by trees and plants to once again make that important gas that we need in our air to keep living and breathing, oxygen. Amazing! So the next time you take a deep breath after exercising, playing an instrument, or while laying in bed getting ready to go to sleep, remember to thank God for that precious resource that we all need every day.

0: Psalm 23. The Lord is my shepherd, I shall not want. He makes me to lie down in green pastures. He leads me beside the still waters. He restores my soul. He leads me in the paths of righteousness for his name's sake. Yea, though I walk through the valley of the shadow of death, I will fear no evil, for you are with me. Your rod and your staff, they comfort me. You prepare a table before me in the presence of my enemies. You anoint my head with oil. My cup runs over. Surely goodness and mercy shall follow me all the days of my life, and I will dwell in the house of the Lord forever.
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1: From the Word of God, Jeremiah chapter 29, verses 11 through 13. For I know the plans I have for you, declares the Lord. Plans to prosper you and not to harm you. Plans to give you hope and a future. Then you will call on me and come and pray to me, and I will listen to you. You will seek me and find me when you seek me with all your heart. Jeremiah 29, verses 11 through 13.

prayer, if you need healing, if you need deliverance, if you want to come on behalf of someone else, come tonight. I want the elders to come, please. And I want you by television while the elders are praying for the sick. God has told me that his presence is going to go to where you are. And if you'll believe him, he'll heal you. If you'll believe him, he'll set you free. If you'll believe him, he will deliver you. He's told me he would do it, and he is already doing it. And this is your time if you will believe him.

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1: In the second book of Chronicles, chapter 7, verse 14, the Bible says, "If my people, who are called by my name, will humble themselves and pray and seek my face and turn from their wicked ways, then I will hear from heaven and will forgive their sin and heal their land." 2 Chronicles chapter 7, verse 14.

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Did you know that an inch of rain is equivalent to about 10 to 15 inches of snow? 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
1: You're highly exalted, O Lord. 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

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It's simple, but it carries, I think, a great truth.

From the Word of God, Isaiah chapter 40, verse 31. But those who wait upon the Lord shall renew their strength. They shall mount up with wings like eagles. They shall

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0: on the book of Psalm, chapter 91, verse 1 and 2. He who dwells in the secret place of the Most High shall abide under the shadow of the Almighty. I will say of the Lord, He is my refuge and my fortress, my God, in Him I will trust. Psalm 91, verse 1 and 2. Did you know that the human body is about 50 to 60% water? Water is essential for your health and is important for bringing nutrients to your cells, eliminating waste in your body, protecting your joints and organs, and for helping to regulate your body temperature. According to the Institute of Medicine, men should drink about 3 liters of water every day. Women should target about 2 liters, while kids and teens should aim for 1.5 to 2 liters of water, depending on age, weight, and level of activity. Eating fresh fruits and vegetables that contain water, like lettuce, cucumbers, tomatoes, watermelon, strawberries, and even papaya, also count for your daily water intake. Of course, these are just guidelines, so make sure and check with your doctor about your needs, but your urine is actually a good indicator if you are drinking enough. If it is clear or light colored, you're doing great. If it's dark, time to drink up. To give your water a little extra flavor, consider adding a slice of cucumber, lemon, orange, strawberry, or maybe even a few mint leaves. Every day, work on drinking just a little bit more water. Your body will thank you for it. Take care of your body. It's the only one you got.
1: Proverbs chapter 3, 5-6 says, "Trust in the Lord with all your heart, and do not lean on your own understanding. 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
1: From the book of Genesis, chapter 1, verses 1 through 5, the Word of God says, "In the beginning, God created the heavens and the earth. The earth was without form and void, and darkness was on the face of the deep, and the Spirit of God was hovering over the face of the waters. Then God said, 'Let there be light,' and there was light. And God saw the light, that it was good, and God divided the light from the darkness. God called the light day, and the darkness he called night. So the evening and the morning were the first day." Genesis chapter 1, verses 1 through 5.
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Hebrews chapter 4, verse 12. 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Hebrews chapter 4, verse 12.

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2: 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Ephesians 6:12.

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3: Jehovah is our rock. He's our castle. He's our refuge. How many say amen to that?

virtually everywhere, from soil moisture and ice caps to the cells inside our own bodies. Depending on factors like location, fat index, age, and sex, the average human is between 55 and 60% water. At birth, human babies are even wetter. Being 75% water, they are swimmingly similar to fish. But their water composition drops to 65% by their first birthday. So what role does water play in our bodies? And how much do we actually need to drink to stay healthy? The H2O in our bodies works to cushion and lubricate joints, regulate temperature, and to nourish the brain and spinal cord. Water isn't only in our blood. An adult's brain and heart are almost three-quarters water. That's roughly equivalent to the amount of moisture in a banana. Lungs are more similar to an apple at 83%, and even seemingly dry human bones are 31% water. If we are essentially made of water and surrounded by water, why do we still need to drink so much? Well, each day we lose 2 to 3 liters through our sweat, urine, and bowel movements, and even just from breathing. While these functions are essential to our survival, we need to compensate for the fluid loss. Maintaining a balanced water level is essential to avoid dehydration or overhydration, both of which can have devastating effects on overall health. At first detection of low water levels, sensory receptors in the brain's hypothalamus signal the release of antidiuretic hormone. When it reaches the kidneys, it creates aquaporins, special channels that enable blood to absorb and retain more water, leading to concentrated dark urine. Increased dehydration can cause notable drops in energy, mood, skin moisture, and blood pressure, as well as signs of cognitive impairment. A dehydrated brain works harder to accomplish the same amount as a normal brain, and it even temporarily shrinks because of its lack of water. Overhydration, or hyponatremia, is usually caused by overconsumption of water in a short amount of time. Athletes are often the victims of overhydration because of complications in regulating water levels in extreme physical conditions. Whereas the dehydrated brain amps up the production of antidiuretic hormone, the overhydrated brain slows or even stops releasing it into the blood. Sodium electrolytes in the body become diluted, causing cells to swell. In severe cases, the kidneys can't keep up with the resulting volumes of dilute urine. Water intoxication then occurs, possibly causing headache, vomiting, and in rare instances, seizures or death. But that's a pretty extreme situation. On a normal day-to-day basis, maintaining a well-hydrated system is easy to manage for those of us fortunate enough to have access to clean drinking water. For a long time, conventional wisdom said that we should drink 8 glasses a day. That estimate has since been fine-tuned. Now, the consensus is that the amount of water we need to imbibe depends largely on our weight and environment. The recommended daily intake varies from between 2.5 to 3.7 liters of water for men and about 2 to 2.7 liters for women, a range that is pushed up or down if we are healthy, active, old, or overheating. While water is the healthiest hydrator, other beverages, even those with caffeine like coffee or tea, replenish fluids as well. And water within food makes up about a fifth of our daily H2O intake. Fruits and vegetables like strawberries, cucumbers, and even broccoli are over 90% water and can supplement liquid intake while providing valuable nutrients and fiber. Drinking well might also have various long-term benefits. Studies have shown that optimal hydration can lower the chance of stroke, help manage diabetes, and potentially reduce the risk of certain types of cancer. No matter what, getting the right amount of liquid makes a world of difference in how you'll feel, think, and function day to day.

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1: Primera de Crónicas, capítulo 16, versículo 11. 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

0: sigue conectado aquí en Radio Alabastro para poder escuchar todas las predicaciones de los retiros y de todos los eventos.
1: In the New Testament, Romans chapter 12, verses 1 and 2 say, I beseech you therefore, brethren, by the mercies of God, that you present your bodies a living sacrifice, holy, acceptable to God, which is your reasonable service. And do not be conformed to this world, but be transformed by the renewing of your mind, that you may prove what is that good and acceptable and perfect will of God. Romans 12, verses 1 and 2.

0: Bendito Jesucristo. 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Amén.
1: 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Today we have a very special segment just for you. Today we're going to be learning about the story of Moses. The story of Moses in the Bible is one of the most important Bible stories because it teaches us about courage and bravery and about helping others. Above all, it teaches us about the importance of listening to God. In ancient Egypt, a Hebrew baby boy was born to his loving parents. Unfortunately, it was at a time when the Pharaoh of Egypt was worried that the people of Israel were becoming too powerful in Egypt. To prevent this, Pharaoh made a rule that all Hebrew baby boys should be thrown into the river. As a result, the baby's mother and father hid him for 3 months. The baby's parents made a basket out of reeds and placed their baby in the Nile River, while his sister watched over him from the riverbank. Eventually, the baby was found by the Pharaoh's daughter, Princess Bithia, who felt sorry for the Hebrew baby and adopted him as her own son. The princess named the baby boy Moses, which means drawn out of the water. Moses enjoyed a fine life in the Pharaoh's palace, but as he grew up, he became more and more aware of his true identity as a Hebrew man. One day, he saw an Egyptian soldier mistreating a slave. Moses defended the slave and accidentally killed the soldier. Fearing for his life, Moses fled to the desert. Having escaped into the desert, Moses became a shepherd, where he lived a simple life taking care of sheep. One day, something incredible happened. Moses saw a burning bush that was not consumed by the fire. God spoke to Moses from the bush, telling him to go back to Egypt and lead the people of Israel out of slavery. Reluctantly, Moses returned to Egypt and confronted the Pharaoh. In God's name, Moses demanded freedom for the people of Israel, but the Pharaoh refused. So God sent 10 plagues upon Egypt, beginning by turning the water of the river Nile into blood. At first, the Pharaoh remained stubborn, but eventually the 10 plagues took their toll and he agreed to let the Israelites leave Egypt. Moses led his people out of Egypt and into the desert, where they faced many challenges along the way, but God was with them. But then, they came across a big problem. In front of them was a huge body of water called the Red Sea, and they could not cross it. And to make matters worse, Pharaoh had changed his mind about letting Moses and his people go, and had sent his armies after them. They were trapped. But God had a plan. He told Moses to stretch out his hands over the sea, and the water in the sea split apart, creating a path within walls of water on both sides. Moses and the people of Israel then walked through the middle of the sea. Once they had reached the other side, Moses stretched out his hand again. And then the waters came crashing back together, washing away Pharaoh's army, which had chased in after them. Now that they were free from Egypt at last, Moses led the Israelites through the desert towards the promised land. However, they still faced many challenges along the path ahead. The Israelites grew hungry and thirsty, but God was with them and provided them with food called manna, as well as water from a rock. During their journey, Moses climbed Mount Sinai, where he received special rules from God called the Ten Commandments. These rules taught the Israelites how to live good and kind lives. After a long journey, they finally arrived at the edge of the special land that God had promised them. Moses sent some people to explore the land, but most of those that were sent were afraid of the people who were living there. As a result, God made the Israelites wander in the desert for 40 years before they could enter the promised land. Through these challenging years, Moses led the Israelites, teaching them about faith, trust, and obedience to God. He was a brave leader, but Moses knew that it was time for someone else to lead the Israelites into the promised land. And that person was his trusted servant, Joshua.
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3: Oh, celebrar al Rey Todopoderoso, cantar a Jehová, aclamar su nombre. 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

This is a fun fact about the human body. Did you know that your lungs don't just take in oxygen and expel carbon dioxide? 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

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Bless the Lord, O my soul, and all that is within me, bless his holy name. 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
4: From God's Word, Isaiah 41:10 says, "Fear not, for I am with you. Be not dismayed, for I am your God. I will strengthen you. Yes, I will help you. I will hold you with my righteous right hand." Isaiah 41, verse 10.